0: took it. 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
3: Here's your Yellowstone Public Radio forecast for Montana and the surrounding areas. I'm meteorologist Bella Pittman. Tonight, lows drop into the 50s and 60s with areas of smoke, showers in the south, and areas of haze in the north. Mostly clear skies in the west. Off to the east, we're seeing partly cloudy conditions. West winds at 15 miles per hour, gust to 20 across the mountains. Monday, highs in the mid to low 90s. Across the southeast, we'll see a handful of hundreds, with heat advisories around Miles City and Broadus. Smoke and haze in the north with showers popping up in the south, partly sunny skies. Tuesday, highs in the upper 90s and hundreds, with isolated showers in the east, sunny skies, and southeast winds at 10 miles per hour, gusting to 20. I'm meteorologist Bella Pittman for Yellowstone Public Radio.
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0: The gigolos who are Latin come from Yonkers to Bronx and Staten, spreading rhythm around. Yeah!
1: Hi there, you're just in time to catch the uptown bus to the Cotton Club in Harlem, where we'll be dancing to the music of Jimmy Lunsford and his orchestra. Well, here we are at Lenox Avenue and West 142nd Street, and as we enter, the band strikes up an appropriate tune. Rhythm is our business.

James Melvin Lunsford was born in Fulton, Missouri, June 6, 1902. His father was a choir master. When Lunsford's family moved to Denver, the high school-age Jimmy came into the hands of a remarkable teacher and mentor of many musicians, Wilberforce J. Whiteman, the father of the more famous Paul. Whiteman was head of musical education in the Denver Public Schools. After taking a bachelor's degree in music at Fisk University, followed by graduate work there, and at New York City College, Lunsford went to Memphis and taught music and athletics at Manassas High School. He then went back to Fisk as an assistant professor of music and helped form a band known as the Chickasaw Syncopators. The group began a professional career in 1929, and after playing for several seasons in Cleveland and Buffalo, reached New York in 1933 and went into the Cotton Club in 1934. We're going to try to keep the music in chronological order so that you can follow the development of the band. The first tune is While Love Lasts, which shows the Lunsford Band trying to find its way and hedging its bets by playing the first part in a sugary, sweet style and then alternating between jazz and an early form of dance band swing.

Initially, the band was very much influenced by Duke Ellington, although it was never a carbon copy. In fact, the following rendition of Mood Indigo is quite a departure from the Duke's arrangement. Willie Smith, the fine alto sax player, contributed both the Mood Indigo arrangement and one for Rose Room, which is taken at a leisurely dance tempo, a style and sound that survived well into the 60s, especially as emulated by the Les Elgart band. Smith's low-register clarinet in the opening chorus was long ago appropriated by younger players like Pete Fountain.

In 1933, Lunsford hired Melvin Cy Oliver as trumpeter, vocalist, and most importantly, arranger. While there are many controversial elements in the Lunsford story, no one would deny that Cy Oliver was the band's major catalyst and chief architect. From 1934 on, Oliver produced a series of arrangements that really set the Lunsford band apart and gave it a sound and performance style that, at its best, could compete even with Ellington's. He had a natural feeling for a type of syncopation that lies way back in the beat. That soon became the Lunsford band's most irresistible trademark, perfect for dancing. Here are some Oliver arrangements on Dream of You, with Oliver on trumpet and vocal, Since My Best Girl Turned Me Down, and Stomp It Off.

In Lunsford's case, the variety of functions which were served, music for dancing, sentimental ballads, novelty tunes, and virtuoso flag wavers, combined with the parceling out of these various categories amongst three or four arrangers, led to a less unified style, even though there was on occasion some overlap between the various arrangers' work. Here are the Eddie Durham arrangement of a tune called Oh Boy and Organ Grinders Swing.

Lunsford, like most of the successful band leaders of the day, was a strict disciplinarian. He insisted upon painstaking rehearsals to achieve the highest possible technical and musical proficiency. He also stressed the band's on-stage behavior, that music was a profession to be respected. This was in startling contrast to the conduct ascribed to jazz musicians then, and alas, even now, as rather vulgar, gin-guzzling inebriates

disreputable Don Juans and worthless spendthrifts. The Lunsford Band was responsible for much of the showmanship that crept into many subsequent big band performances. But although many copied, none could equal the élan of the Lunsford Band, particularly the members of the trumpet section who would toss their horns high into the air, catching them on the beat, while the trombones swung from side to side. Although proficient on reeds, guitar, and trombone, Lunsford seldom played with the band, preferring to lead with a white baton, Whiteman style. Here from 1936 is Eddie Durham's arrangement of Running a Temperature, then a vocal on a tune called Coquette by Dan Grissom, known as Dan Gruesome to his detractors. This is a vocal that critic Martin Williams describes as pitiable, but the instrumental section is so good it's worth the pain. Then we conclude with Cy Oliver's tune, For Dancers Only.

heart is delirious. Gosh, I'm afraid it's chronic. How does it look? Will I pull through? Now there's no time for delay. Mine is an emergency case. And keep those doctors away. I'll take my treatments in your embrace. Whoa, baby, I'm running a temperature, hoping it proves contagious. How can you say no? I'm a volcano, just burning up for you.

While the Lunceford Band was a remarkably cohesive group, it could not escape controversy. Jimmy was less than generous in the compensation of his musicians, although some sources attribute that failing to the band's manager, Harold Oxley. Jimmy Crawford, the fine drummer and a charter member of the band, maintained that Oxley owned the band and that Lunceford was just getting a salary like the rest of the players. That doesn't jibe with the story of Jimmy's expensive habit of buying airplanes, which he repeatedly crashed. Miles Davis, a talented musician and a consummate blowhard, injected another note of controversy when he claimed that Lunceford's preference for light-skinned musicians had blocked a young friend of his from joining the band. One need only look at the photos of the Lunceford band to give the lie to that statement. As an illustration of the variety of music played by the band, here are Uptown Blues, Well All Right Then, and 'Tain't What You Do.

When I was a kid, about 3:30, my daddy said, son, come here to me. Says things may come and things may go, but this is one thing you ought to know.

Cy Oliver left Lunsford to join Tommy Dorsey in 1939. By 1942, a number of other key players either quit because of the strenuous schedule of one-nighters and low pay, or were drafted. Finally, Lunsford, who was signing autographs in a Seaside, Oregon cafe, died of a heart attack at the age of 45. Even in death, there was controversy. Rumor persists that he was poisoned by the racist restaurant owner after Jimmy insisted that he feed the band. But this has never been verified. Even in its heyday, there was varied critical opinion about the Lunsford Band. Its emphasis on a rocking two-beat rhythm, as opposed to the more usual 4-4, and its entertainment qualities accounted for this. Yet the Harlem Express, as it was nicknamed, was for a long time the most popular band in Harlem. Once a year, in return for an early favor, Lunsford would play the Renaissance Ballroom there, and such scenes of enthusiasm were rarely witnessed elsewhere. Famous musicians from uptown and downtown lined the back of the stage to hear the band's latest innovations. Glenn Miller said, "I've heard them all. Lunsford's is the best of the big bands." Count Basie was of a similar opinion. Arranger Billy May, who later based his own style on Lunsford's, agreed that it was just the greatest all-around outfit ever. You don't hear much about Lunsford today, but anyone who has ever listened to Stan Kenton, Les Elgart, or Tommy Dorsey will recognize his influence. We're going to take you out with a typical Lunsford flag waver, Lunsford Special, which features Snooky Young as lead trumpet and Trummy Young, no relation, on trombone.

0: That wraps it up for today. I hope we'll come together next week for another program of Classic Jazz. Until then, I am Red Beans and Rice Lures, Old Scatman.
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Here's your Yellowstone Public Radio forecast for Montana and the surrounding areas. I'm meteorologist Bella Pittman. Tonight, lows drop into the 50s and 60s with areas of smoke, showers in the south, and areas of haze in the north. Mostly clear skies in the west. Off to the east, we're seeing partly cloudy conditions. West winds at 15 miles per hour, gust to 20 across the mountains. Monday, highs in the mid to low 90s. Across the southeast, we'll see a handful of hundreds, with heat advisories around Miles City and Broadus. Smoke and haze in the north with showers popping up in the south, partly sunny skies. Tuesday, highs in the upper 90s and hundreds, with isolated showers in the east, sunny skies, and southeast winds at 10 miles per hour, gusting to 20. I'm meteorologist Bella Pittman for Yellowstone Public Radio.

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1: Brought us smoke and isolated showers throughout the afternoon. I'm meteorologist Bella Pittman for Yellowstone Public Radio.
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Here's your Yellowstone Public Radio forecast for Montana and the surrounding areas. I'm meteorologist Bella Pittman. Tonight, lows drop into the 50s and 60s with areas of smoke, showers in the south, and areas of haze in the north. Mostly clear skies in the west. Off to the east, we're seeing partly cloudy conditions. West winds at 15 miles per hour, gust to 20 across the mountains. Monday, highs in the mid to low 90s. Across the southeast, we'll see a handful of hundreds, with heat advisories around Miles City and Broadus. Smoke and haze in the north with showers popping up in the south, partly sunny skies. Tuesday, highs in the upper 90s and hundreds, with isolated showers in the east, sunny skies, and southeast winds at 10 miles per hour, gusting to 20. I'm meteorologist Bella Pittman for Yellowstone Public Radio.

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Here's your Yellowstone Public Radio forecast for Montana and the surrounding areas. I'm meteorologist Bella Pittman. Tonight, lows drop into the 50s and 60s with areas of smoke, showers in the south, and areas of haze in the north. Mostly clear skies in the west. Off to the east, we're seeing partly cloudy conditions. West winds at 15 miles per hour, gust to 20 across the mountains. Monday, highs in the mid to low 90s. Across the southeast, we'll see a handful of hundreds, with heat advisories around Miles City and Broadus. Smoke and haze in the north with showers popping up in the south, partly sunny skies. Tuesday, highs in the upper 90s and hundreds, with isolated showers in the east, sunny skies, and southeast winds at 10 miles per hour, gusting to 20. I'm meteorologist Bella Pittman for Yellowstone Public Radio.

Yellowstone Public Radio forecast for the northern portions of Montana, including Great Falls, Havre, and Helena. I'm meteorologist Regina Kuhl. For the early morning hours, we're expecting temperatures to drop back in the low to mid-60s as smoky skies will continue across the region. We'll see partly cloudy skies throughout the nighttime hours, too. Widespread 90s forecast for highs as we look ahead toward Monday. We'll see smoke and haze still around, mostly sunny skies forecast as well. Monday night, we're expecting low to mid-60s for lows, still smoky throughout the nighttime hours, and mostly clear. Then for Tuesday, mid to upper 90s for highs, isolated showers and storms come in for northeast Montana. It will be smoky still with breezy conditions by afternoon, mostly sunny skies expected throughout the day too. I'm meteorologist Regina Kuhl for Yellowstone Public Radio.

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0: Mendelssohn's fiery first piano concerto in G minor, fleshed out in just 3 days, performed for you there by pianist Murray Pariah and the Academy of St. Martin in the Fields.
1: Here's your Yellowstone Public Radio forecast for the southern portions of Montana, including Bozeman, Billings, and Miles City. I'm meteorologist Regina Kroll. Through the early morning hours, we're expecting temperatures to bottom out in the upper 60s and low 70s across southern Montana. Scattered showers and storms will be around with passing clouds, and smoke and hazy conditions expected to continue too. We keep with the hot temperatures on Monday as temperatures soar to the upper 90s and triple digits across the region. Scattered showers and storms continue in the southeast part of the state. Otherwise, we'll see passing clouds with smoky skies still. Still smoky as we head toward Monday night, temperatures bottom out in the mid to upper 60s, with isolated showers and storms still in the forecast. Isolated showers and storms will continue for southeast Montana Tuesday with highs near 100 up to around 103. I'm meteorologist Regina Kroll for Yellowstone Public Radio.
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0: You hear it immediately. A stunning pastoral energy, a romantic atmosphere. Of course, it's music by none other than Ralph Vaughan Williams. In 1943, Vaughan Williams was putting the finishing touches on his Fifth Symphony, and he had some leftovers. Music he had sketched out, but ultimately set aside, not fit for the symphony. But rather than let them go to waste, he reworked those discarded ideas into something entirely new. This lush, pastoral concerto for oboe is coming up later this hour. I'm Melanie Renata. This is Music Through the Night. Have you looked up at the sky lately? If you're feeling anxious or just need to feel grounded, peeping that ever-changing moon can help. The moon is growing. It's a waxing gibbous. We're just days away from a full moon. And this piece of music acts as a great little companion for you as you do some moon gazing. It's called A Stroll to the Moon.

0: Music from the age of silent films. A hit during the golden age of radio, Musel Träume from Lou Koster, the Estro Armonico Luxembourg Chamber Orchestra performing. I'm Melanie Renata. This is Music Through the Night, and a product of summer vacation is coming up in just a minute.
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0: A burst of a scherzo within that barcarolle. Violinist Cecilia Ziliakis and pianist Bengt Forsberg with the second movement of the violin sonata from Amanda Rutgenmeier. I'm Melanie Renata with a fateful symphony in just a moment. 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

0: Cellist Elisa Weilerstein and the Trondheim Soloists helping you greet your day with a vibrancy there. Haydn's first cello concerto in C. I'm Melanie Renata. Thank you for sharing some of your very precious time and space with me. In just a minute, a deeply Polish piece by Frédéric Chopin with some Ukrainian inspiration woven in.
1: Here's your Yellowstone Public Radio forecast for the northern portions of Montana, including Great Falls, Havre, and Helena. I'm meteorologist Regina Kohl. For today, we're expecting hot temperatures as temperatures climb into the 90s across the board. Smoke and hazy conditions will be around throughout the day, and that will filter mostly sunny skies. Heading toward tonight, low to mid-60s forecast for lows. We'll still see smoky skies throughout the night and mostly clear. Then as we look ahead toward the day on Tuesday, highs reach the mid to upper 90s across northern Montana. Isolated showers and storms in the forecast in northeast Montana. It will be smoky still with breezy conditions expected by afternoon and mostly sunny. Low to mid-60s for lows again as we head toward Tuesday night with isolated showers and storms in northeast Montana and mostly clear. I'm meteorologist Regina Kohl for Yellowstone Public Radio.

0: A bit of a potpourri on Polish themes, with a dash of Ukrainian essence. Frédéric Chopin's Fantasy on Polish Airs in A Major, his Opus 13, performed for you there by the Philharmonia Orchestra and pianist Misha Dichter.
1: Here's your Yellowstone Public Radio forecast for the southern portions of Montana, including Bozeman, Billings, and Miles City. I'm meteorologist Regina Kroll. We'll kick off the work week with hot temperatures again. Temperatures soar to the upper 90s and triple digits across southern Montana. Scattered showers and storms will be around the southeast part of the state with passing clouds throughout the day. Smoky skies expected throughout the daytime hours, too. We're still expecting smoke and hazy conditions into Monday night as temperatures bottom out in the mid to upper 60s with isolated showers and storms still around the region. Isolated showers and storms will continue in southeast Montana into Tuesday. Temperatures forecast top out near 100 up to around 103, with mostly sunny skies forecast throughout the daytime hours, too. I'm meteorologist Regina Kroll for Yellowstone Public Radio.
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0: fluttering about like the morning birds, flutist Andras Adorian and the Munich Chamber Orchestra, Devion's Flute Concerto in D Major. I'm Melanie Renata with a sprightly little dance from Debussy in just a moment.
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0: Music for a story about a Shakespearean love triangle between some kitchen workers. And I'm not talking about a busboy or a chef or any human, in fact. Romantic drama between a pot, a lid, a twirling stick, and a dishcloth. A one-act play called The Kitchen Review by Bohuslav Martinu. I'm Melanie Renata with some pretty cheerful Baroque in just a bit.
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0: Just a bit of bright and joyful Baroque for your Monday morning. Vivaldi's Concerto for Two Mandolins in G Major. I'm Melanie Renata. Thank you for being with me this morning. Be sure to be good to yourself today. And be good to your neighbor too, okay?
1: Here's your Yellowstone Public Radio forecast for the northern portions of Montana, including Great Falls, Havre, and Helena. I'm meteorologist Regina Kroll. For today, we're expecting hot temperatures as temperatures climb into the 90s across the board. Smoke and hazy conditions will be around throughout the day, and that will filter mostly sunny skies. Heading toward tonight, low to mid-60s forecast for lows. We'll still see smoky skies throughout the night and mostly clear. Then as we look ahead toward the day on Tuesday, highs reach the mid to upper 90s across northern Montana. Isolated showers and storms in the forecast in northeast Montana. It will be smoky still with breezy conditions expected by afternoon and mostly sunny. Low to mid-60s for lows again as we head toward Tuesday night, with isolated showers and storms in northeast Montana and mostly clear. I'm meteorologist Regina Kroll for Yellowstone Public Radio.
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3: Good morning. A shooting at a crowded Seattle food festival killed at least three people. A toddler is among the wounded. Police believe two people were shooting at each other. It's Morning Edition from NPR News. There are 99 days left before elections that will decide which party controls Congress. I'm Leila Fadel.
4: And I'm A. Martinez. Can Democrats overcome Republican structural advantages? We asked Democratic strategist Paul Begala. Also, Ukraine's long-range drones have a new target, retail warehouses in Russia. In an ESPN documentary series, follows some of the WNBA's biggest stars. It's Monday, July 27th. On this day in 1909, Orville Wright tested the U.S. Army's first airplane. He took a lieutenant on a flight above Fort Myer, Virginia for over an hour. News is next.
5: Live from NPR News in Washington, I'm Libby Casey. There has been a pause in attacks between the U.S. and Iran over the weekend. The U.S. says the halt is giving space for potential negotiations. NPR's Jane Arraf has more.
6: The U.S. ambassador to the U.N., Mike Waltz, told NBC the pause is meant to give, quote, talks some space. Iran was a bit more reticent. Foreign Ministry spokesman Ismail Baghaei said mediators were exchanging messages, but there were no negotiations with the U.S. going on, and Iran had not requested a return to talks. And while Iran has paused attacks in Jordan and the Gulf, most of them aimed at U.S. bases, its Yemeni allies have not. Yemen's Houthi rebels said they struck Saudi oil assets over the weekend to reinforce their control over a second shipping lane, Bab al-Mandeb. Jane Arraf, NPR News, Amman.
5: Maine Democrats have nominated Troy Jackson as their candidate for U.S. Senate. Jackson is a longtime state lawmaker who served as president of the Maine Senate and a former logger. He was picked in a Democratic convention process this weekend to replace Graham Platner, who dropped out of the Senate race after facing rape allegations, which he denies. Maine Public's Steve Missler says Jackson was able to consolidate support because his politics mirror Platner's.
7: He's a progressive Democrat who embraces the tax the rich, Medicare for all platform of Vermont Senator Bernie Sanders. In fact, Sanders endorsed both Platner and Jackson, and the three of them campaigned together. And their message really seemed to energize the Democratic base here and even pulled a lot of independents.
5: Jackson will face incumbent Republican Senator Susan Collins, who's running for her sixth term. The Senate is in town for one more week before a long August recess, and the Republican majority has a lot on the agenda. Much of it needs Democratic support to pass. NPR's congressional reporter Eric McDaniel has details.
8: Funding to keep the federal government open past the November elections after two record-setting shutdowns since Trump took office, $1,100 billion in Pentagon cash. The chamber's de facto 60-vote threshold to pass most legislation legislation means that the 53 Republican senators will need a hand from at least some Democrats to get the bills across the finish line. Democrats aren't eager either to grant more money for Trump's immigration enforcement agenda or his unpopular war in Iran, one that's never been approved by Congress as the Constitution requires. And Trump's pick for Director of National Intelligence, Jay Clayton, came into the confirmation process with a tailwind. He expected bipartisan support, but his equivocation on Trump's 2020 election conspiracy theories irked Democrats. Republicans can confirm him on a party-line vote, though. Eric McDaniel, NPR News, Washington.
5: Shares of Chinese chipmaker CXMT soared in their Shanghai trading debut, making it the most valuable China-listed company. Its chips are used in AI servers and consumer electronics such as smartphones. This is NPR News, live in Washington.
9: This is Yellowstone Public Radio. I'm Carl Lengel. Good morning. Fire officials across the region are watching multiple small fires across the Mountain West. The severe heat continues to accelerate conditions favorable to wildfires. There are several small fires working across Montana and Wyoming this morning. In Crook County, Wyoming, officials are watching the Long Draw Fire, previously known as the Lake Fire. 800-plus acres are burning with no known containment. Level 2 evacuations are in place for residents in the area of the intersection of Lake Ranch Road and Barlow Canyon Road. You can find out more information about this specific fire on the Crook County Emergency Management Facebook page. Fires in Washington and Oregon continue to drift smoke into Montana. According to the National Weather Service, wildfire smoke will continue to impact the region through Tuesday, with degraded air quality and areas of reduced visibility. Hot temperatures continue through the work week, with the hottest temperatures expected late week into the weekend, and isolated to widely scattered thunderstorms remain possible each day this week. The best chances are midweek. One day after learning the federal government's General Services Administration was moving ahead with plans to dispose of the historic federal building and post office in Bozeman, Bozeman says it wants to acquire the property. City officials say they're hoping to get it through the National Park Service's Historic Surplus Property Program, which allows local governments to obtain and preserve historic buildings previously used by the feds at no cost. In a statement, the city of Bozeman describes the building as a potential spot to relocate three city buildings under one roof. It goes on to say it would be retained as an historic building and the post office could be a tenant. The Public Service Commission is closing public comment on Northwestern Energy's controversial 20-year plan on July 28th. The proposal has drawn criticism from private citizens and environmental advocacy organizations. They cite the plan's heavy reliance on fossil fuels, increased energy production to accommodate data centers, and sticking consumers with bigger bills. Northwestern says the plan will, quote, meet the needs of our Montana electric customers reliably, safely, and affordably, unquote. For the most recent version of the plan, the PSC only held in-person comment sessions in Helena last week. Electronic or mail-in submissions are open until the 28th. For Yellowstone Public Radio News, I'm Carl Lengel.
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1: Here's your Yellowstone Public Radio forecast for the southern portions of Montana, including Bozeman, Billings, and Miles City. I'm meteorologist Regina Kroll. We'll kick off the work week with hot temperatures again. Temperatures soar to the upper 90s and triple digits across southern Montana. Scattered showers and storms will be around the southeast part of the state with passing clouds throughout the day. Smoky skies expected throughout the daytime hours, too. We're still expecting smoke and hazy conditions into Monday night as temperatures bottom out in the mid to upper 60s with isolated showers and storms still around the region. Isolated showers and storms will continue in southeast Montana into Tuesday. Temperatures forecast top out near 100 up to around 103 with mostly sunny skies forecast throughout the daytime hours too. I'm meteorologist Regina Kroll for Yellowstone Public Radio.
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0: 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Violinist Augustine Hadelich and pianist Orion Weiss take the wheel on the next performance today from 8 p.m.
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1: Here's your Yellowstone Public Radio forecast for the southern portions of Montana, including Bozeman, Billings, and Miles City. I'm meteorologist Paul Trombley. Areas of wildfire smoke impact the area today, otherwise seeing some hazy sunshine. High temperature readings will stay in the lower 90s in Livingston, with mid-90s in Billings around 100 in Miles City. For tonight, clear skies and low temperatures in the upper 50s in Livingston, with mid to upper 60s in Billings and Miles City. And the outlook for Tuesday does call for sunshine, with highs from the mid-90s in Livingston, with some lower 100s in Billings as well as Miles City. Clear and quiet into Tuesday night. I'm meteorologist Paul Trombley for Yellowstone Public Radio.
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0: On the next Chicago Symphony Orchestra program, a performance recorded at the Mahler Festival in Amsterdam, Jaap van Zweden conducts Mahler's evocative and stormy Seventh Symphony. That's next time with the CSO. I'm Lisa Simeone.
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1: Here's your Yellowstone Public Radio forecast for Montana and the surrounding areas. I'm meteorologist Paul Trombley. A hot week is going to continue for us across the state of Montana, and a pretty quiet week to go along with that, as high temperatures each day continue to climb up through the 90s and at times into some more triple digits, especially for the eastern third of the state. And we, in addition, we are going to see some areas of wildfire smoke impacting the air quality at times as the week progresses. So that's also something to be mindful of. Otherwise, a hot and rather dry week continues to play out here for us. And it looks like that's going to be the case not only through the end of the work week, but also through the duration of the upcoming weekend. So quite an extended bout of summer heat continues over the Northern Rockies. This is meteorologist Paul Trombley for Yellowstone Public Radio.

0: 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This week's show will feature music from the symphony's Sukhan series, Voices of the Big Sky, Montana composers and performers. 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
2: Good morning, Amy Martinez. UCLA professor Daniel Blumenstein studies the behavior of wild marmots, you know, sort of like giant prairie dogs. And last month, in response to federal funding cuts to his research, he started an account on OnlyFans. That's the social media site commonly associated with adult content. The photos are of the marmots. So if you want some exclusive rodent content, sign up for Only Marms. Now, although the marmots are probably naked, all the posts are supposed to be G-rated. It's Morning Edition.
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0: Live from NPR News in Washington, I'm Dave Mattingly. The war with Iran is expected to be a major focus this week when President Trump meets with Israeli Prime Minister Benjamin Netanyahu. The Israeli leader is scheduled to visit the White House tomorrow, as is Ukraine's President Volodymyr Zelensky. Both foreign leaders will be in Washington to attend the funeral for Republican Senator Lindsey Graham of South Carolina. As NPR's Sehwoon Gong reports, Zelensky is warning of Russia's cooperation with Iran and North Korea.
1: President Zelensky said Russian satellites are actively surveilling the Gulf states and U.S. military facilities located there. He said on social media there's a clear correlation between Russia's satellite images and Iran's strikes, calling it Russia's assistance to Iran. Zelensky also said that Russia is preparing to receive 30,000 soldiers and ballistic missile launchers from North Korea, which has already sent an estimated 14,000 troops to Russia, as well as weapons. Zelensky warned North Korea's military cooperation with Russia threatens its neighboring countries in Asia, not just Ukraine. South Korea declined to confirm Zelensky's claims, but said it's closely monitoring related developments. Sehwoon Gong, NPR News, Seoul.
0: President Trump will be in Michigan today, where he's expected to talk about the U.S. economy, manufacturing, and the auto industry ahead of next week's primaries there. This is NPR News.
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3: Stardate July 27th. In April, engineers had to shut down one of the scientific instruments aboard the Voyager 1 spacecraft. The device had been studying charged particles in the interstellar medium, the space between the stars. But Voyager is slowly losing power, so the instrument was shut down to help extend the craft's life. Voyager 1 is the most distant object ever sent into space, 16 billion miles from Earth. At that range, it takes almost 24 hours for its radio transmissions to reach Earth. The craft and its twin, Voyager 2, were launched in the summer of 1977. Their mission was to study the giant planets Jupiter and Saturn. Voyager 2 continued onto Uranus and Neptune. Since then, both craft have just kept on going. In 2012, Voyager 1 became the first craft to leave the solar system. It passed outside the magnetic bubble generated by the sun. Voyager 2 followed in 2018. Both Voyagers are powered by the radioactive decay of plutonium. Today, that generates less than half as much energy as it did at launch. So as the power levels have dropped, engineers have shut off most of the scientific instruments. Two instruments are still going on Voyager 1, studying the space between the stars. In 300,000 years, the craft is expected to fly about one light year from a small, faint star that's 47 light years away, a dead emissary from the people of Earth. For the University of Texas at Austin McDonald Observatory, I'm Billy Henry.

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2: Nowadays, a snack is a quick bite eaten between meals. But centuries ago, a snack was not the pleasant, gustatory diversion it is today. In fact, most 17th century English speakers would prefer to avoid a snack because back then, such a thing could be frightening or even painful. Greetings, word lovers. I'm Christy, the wordsmith. When it showed up in English documents in the 1400s, the word snack referred to a bite as delivered by a dog. Etymological sources tell us that this early version of snack is derived from an older Dutch verb, schnakken, meaning to snap or chatter. The word was probably coined all those centuries ago as a verbal representation of the sound of teeth clacking together, snack. English speakers soon metaphorically extended the word to describe a sharp, taunting remark, one that bites or snacks. The Oxford English Dictionary database provides an example of the word used this way in 1554. Quote, I could not declare my faith before you without snacks, rebukes, and taunts. So, how did this old word turn from a dog bite and a biting comment to the food snack we know as 21st century English speakers? Well, the original dog bite suggested to English speakers the way in which humans might gobble down a morsel of food, the snack we take on the run. I'm Christy the Wordsmith.
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4: 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I don't know what a Pong movie would look like, but I'm sure they're bouncing some ideas around. 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
0: 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I'm Leila Fadel.
6: And I'm A. Martinez. There are more than 2,300 confirmed cases of measles in the U.S. so far this year. That is slightly more than the total number of cases for all of last year, according to the CDC. Dr. Jennifer Nuzzo has been tracking this year's spike in measles. She's an epidemiologist who heads the Pandemic Center at the Brown University School of Public Health. Doctor, measles was officially eliminated from the U.S. in 2000. How did this resurgence happen?
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Monday mornings at 11, hear a selection of performances from the Billings Symphony Orchestra and Chorale. 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

0: Composer Gabriel Fauré spent much of his career turning poetry into song. But late in life, his chamber music especially, the words are no longer solid. They're no longer overt. It's almost as if he swallowed the words and they poured from his fingertips as pure music. From APM, American Public Media, this is Performance Today. I'm Valerie Kaler. Chamber music begun by Gabriel Fauré while he was on a summer break from the Paris Conservatory and finished the next year after he retired. A performance of his piano quintet number 2 on the way from a concert in the Hamptons.
1: Live from NPR News in Washington, I'm Libby Casey. Israel's Prime Minister Benjamin Netanyahu is departing for the U.S. today. He'll meet with President Trump as uncertainty mounts over the future of the war with Iran. NPR's Emily Fang reports.
2: Friction between Trump and Netanyahu has been growing. Netanyahu is being accused by his critics in Israel of fracturing his relationship with the U.S. and failing to stop the U.S. from signing a nuclear energy agreement with rival Saudi Arabia last week. The U.S. has also been pushing Israel to withdraw from land inside Lebanon that Israel has occupied this year. Trump has criticized Israel for continuing to strike and demolish homes inside Lebanon after a ceasefire. Plus, another ceasefire with Iran last month was not popular in Israel. A survey released this week by an Israeli think tank finds Israelis consider a nuclear Iran plus conflict within Israeli society as the two biggest perceived threats to their country. Emily Fang, NPR News, Tel Aviv.
1: French President Emmanuel Macron is leading a crisis meeting from Paris today as wildfires continue to rage out of control in southwestern France. NPR's Eleanor Beardsley reports summer camps in the region have been canceled and more than 200,000 people evacuated from their homes.
3: The France 2 TV news broadcast showed firefighters battling a wall of flames rushing through the forest. They described virulent, unpredictable, and unstoppable fires propelled by high winds and fed by a landscape parched by 3 consecutive heat waves this summer. The flames are devouring forest, farmland, and villages just 20 miles from the southwestern city of Bordeaux. Many Bordeaux suburbs have been evacuated. The military has been mobilized to help the firefighters, and European Union firefighting planes and helicopters called in to assist the usual French Canadair water skimming planes. Eleanor Beardsley, NPR News, Semur-en-Auxois, France.
1: Maine Democrats have a new candidate for the U.S. Senate. Troy Jackson was picked at a state party convention over the weekend. He takes on incumbent Republican Susan Collins. Jackson replaces Graham Platner on the ballot, who dropped out earlier this month after rape allegations, which he denies. Maine Public's Steve Missler says Jackson was able to quickly consolidate support with politics similar to Platner's.
4: Democrats are hoping that his working-class bona fides and populist style could matter in this race. He's a logger who helped lead a high-profile labor dispute more than 20 years ago that really launched his political career. And while his positions on social issues have changed dramatically over time, his pro-worker pursuits have not. And he and Democrats think that Collins is especially vulnerable given that big corporations and wealthy people are spending heavily to support her reelection.
1: With less than 100 days till the general election, Jackson faces an uphill fundraising battle, and Collins has a comfortable war chest as she runs for her 6th term. This is NPR.
5: This is Yellowstone Public Radio. Fire officials across the region are watching multiple small fires. The severe heat continues to accelerate conditions favorable to wildfires. There are several small fires working across Montana and Wyoming this morning in Crook County, Wyoming. Officials are watching the Long Draw Fire, previously known as the Lake Fire. 800-plus acres are burning with no known containment. Level 2 evacuations are in place for residents in the area of the intersection of Lake Ranch Road and Barlow Canyon Road. You can find out more information about this specific fire on the Crook County Emergency Management Facebook page. Watch Duty reports a lot of fire activity in western Montana over the weekend, but most fires were controlled quickly. Continuing fires of major interest include the air attack on the Elder Fire, the Lost Horse Fire, and on the Moose Fire in the Sapphire Wilderness area. Fires in Washington and Oregon continue to drift smoke into Montana. According to the National Weather Service, wildfire smoke will continue to impact the region through Tuesday with degraded air quality and areas of reduced visibility. Hot temperatures continue through the work week, with the hottest temperatures expected late week into the weekend, and isolated to widely scattered thunderstorms remain possible each day this week, with the best chances occurring midweek. 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
0: 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I'm Valerie Kaler. This is Coromanti, one of the earliest documented songs composed by an enslaved person in the Americas, first set to paper in 1688. The melody of Coromanti is the basis of the piece we're about to hear, the overture to an opera called Omar by Rhiannon Giddens and Michael Abels. Omar Ibn Said was from a prosperous family in Fouta Toro in the Senegal River Valley. He was a writer and a devoted scholar of the Quran. But in 1807, when he was 37 years old, Said was captured in a tribal war, sold into slavery, and transported along the Middle Passage. Said ended up in Charleston, South Carolina, where he was sold to a plantation owner. He sought his freedom by fleeing to Fayetteville, some 200 miles away. When he got there, he was captured and placed in jail, where he wrote passages from the Quran in Arabic all over the cell walls. His literacy stunned the jailers, who assumed that no enslaved person could read or write. And it caught the attention of the next man who enslaved him for the rest of his life. Said's new enslaver attempted to convert him to Christianity, but Said maintained his connection to his faith and his language. Omar Ibn Said wrote his autobiography when he was 61 years old, 15 pages written in Arabic, telling his story and affirming his Islamic faith through it all. This document, now more than 200 years old, was preserved in the Library of Congress. It's the only known narrative by an enslaved person in the U.S. that was written in Arabic. And in 2022, it became the inspiration for the Pulitzer Prize-winning opera simply called Omar, co-written by Rhiannon Giddens and Michael Abels. Let's hear the very beginning of this powerful story. The overture to the opera Omar, Yader Binyamini conducting the Detroit Symphony Orchestra.

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3: 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I'm Lisa Simeone.
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0: Right now, a little tale about how the physical pain of music making can sometimes feel less painful with friends. João Luis was frustrated, 8 years old, growing up in Sao Paulo, Brazil, watching his friends, other 8-year-old boys, play lively games of soccer and strum guitars and sing together, while he had to sit alone and practice his trumpet. A, playing trumpet made his mouth hurt, and B, he felt super left out. Out of frustration, 8-year-old João put down the trumpet and started to teach himself guitar. Now, it should be noted that playing guitar can be tough on your wrists and hands and fingers. At first, it hurts. You gotta contort your hand in weird ways, and my goodness, the tender little fingertips. But João soldiered through with his eye on being able to join his pals in guitar strumming camaraderie, and it worked out great. João Luis, all grown up now, teaching guitar at Hunter College in New York City and at the Yale School of Music. He also plays in a group called Trio Verrato with flutist Amy Porter and violist Jaime Amador. Let's hear Trio Verrato in concert, playing music from the early 1800s by Italian composer Francesco Molino. This is the opening movement from his Trio Concertante.

Music written in the early 1800s by Italian composer Francesco Molino. We heard the opening movement of his Trio Concertante from a concert in Jacksonville Beach, Florida, an event presented by the Beaches Fine Arts Series. Trio Virato is Amy Porter on flute, João Luiz playing guitar, and Jaime Amador viola. Trio Virato. They started playing together back in 2010, playing a wide range of music from the 1700s to contemporary classical, to jazz and samba and more. In a moment, poetry in motion. This is Performance Today from APM.

0: Musical poetry from Gabriel Fauré. His piano quintet number 2 in C minor with violinists Aaron Keefe and Ani Kavafian, violist Natalie Lauren, cellist Mihai Marijka, and pianist Albert Cano Smith in concert at the Bridgehampton Presbyterian Church in New York, part of the yearly Bridgehampton Chamber Music Festival. Founded in 1984 by flutist and artistic director Maria Martin. 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

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Welcome to Billings Symphony Live, Sukkan Series. I'm Ken Gilstrap, your host for an hour of music from the Billings Symphony. Today's show will feature music of Montana composers and performers, Voices of the Big Sky. Helena composer Lynn Peterson was commissioned by the Billings Music Teachers Association to write a piece for violin and piano with adaptable skill levels. Performers of her Bandana Sketches can choose from three levels of difficulty. The movements are the First Crocus, Runaway Calf, The Mighty Wind, Rising Creek, and Early Morning Roundup. From the October 2023 Voices of the Big Sky concert, we will hear Megan Carl's violin and Philip Auberg piano performing the advanced version of Bandana Sketches by Lynn Peterson.

Megan Carl's violin and Philip Auberg piano performing Lynn Peterson's Bandana Sketches at the Babcock Theater. The concert continued with Kalispell composer Craig Naylor's Pastoral for solo violin, performed by Megan Carl's.

Megan Carl's violin performing Craig Naylor's Pastorale on the Billings Symphony's Sukkan series. Today's show features Montana composers and performers. Chester, Montana's Philip Auberg was inspired to write this next work after receiving his DNA report. He was fascinated to find that his ancestry came from many unexpected places in the world. This piece imagines the journeys of his ancestors over centuries to his residence in Chester. Entitled Roots, Roots, or Roots, Routes, this is Philip Auberg at the piano.

Philip Auberg with his Roots Routes from the Billings Symphony's Suchan series. Auberg got the vision for this next piece, Winter Sun, while walking his dog outside Chester in the wintertime. Commissioned by the Warren Miller Theater in Big Sky, it depicts ice crystals skiing and gliding down the slopes. Megan Carl's violin, Cody Byram cello, and Philip Auberg piano with Auberg's Winter Sun.

Winter's Sun by Philip Auberg. He was joined in that performance by Megan Carl's violin and Cody Byram cello. As an encore, they played Auberg's Harvest Waltz.

Megan Carl's violin, Cody Byram cello, and Philip Auberg piano with Auberg's Harvest Waltz in the Billings Symphony's Suchan series. No program of Montana composers and performers would be complete without Celtic music. For instance, in the 2010 census, the city of Butte had the highest percentage of Irish in the country, with over 23% of the population reporting Irish roots. The Billings Celtic band Copper Kelly was formed with an eye to its membership's Irish heritage. In 2021, they gave a Suchan series concert at the Billings Depot. From that concert, we will hear Laura and Kate Dalby violins, John Tepp guitar, Noel Dalby bass, and Brian Murphy mandolin with Crossing to Ireland and Shepherd's Wife.

Topper Kelly with Crossing to Ireland and Shepherd's Wife. We continue with their rendition of two tunes by Scotsman James Scott Skinner. This is Sirona and Hurricane.

Sirona and Hurricane by James Scott Skinner. We heard the Copper Kelly Band on the Billings Symphony's Sukkan series. To complete today's show of Montana composers and performers, this is Copper Kelly with Bay of Fundy, Hut in the Bog, and Banshee.

Bay of Fundy, Hut in the Bog, and Banshee. We heard the Copper Kelly Band, Laura and Kate Dalby Violins, John Tepp Guitar, Noel Dalby Bodron, and Brian Murphy Mandolin from a 2021 Sukkan Series concert. That brings today's show to a close. I'm Ken Gilstrap, your host and recording engineer for Billings Symphony Live. I hope you have enjoyed this hour of music from the Billings Symphony Orchestra and Chorale Sukkan Series. 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

0: Live from NPR News in Boston, I'm Steve Brown. Police are searching for a second suspect after gunfire erupted at a crowded food festival beneath Seattle's Space Needle. Two men and a woman died and four were wounded yesterday, including a two-year-old boy. Another suspect was earlier arrested. The shooting happened at the end of the annual Bite of Seattle festival. A Massachusetts woman is on trial in a case where her lawyers are expected to argue that postpartum issues were the reason she killed her three children. Lindsay Clancy has pleaded not guilty in the three counts of murder in the deaths of her children, ages 5, 3, and 8 months. Prosecutors argue Clancy strangled her three children in well-planned murders, but Clancy's attorney plans to lay out an insanity defense. A heat dome is set to expand across much of the central United States, pushing temperatures above 100 degrees from Dallas to North Dakota. About 70 million people will face heat advisories. Forecasters say the heat will stretch from the desert southwest to the Gulf Coast and into the Midwest and Great Plains. The elderly and children are especially at risk of heat-related illnesses. People are advised to seek air conditioning and stay hydrated. 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
1: Here's your Yellowstone Public Radio forecast for the northern portions of Montana, including Great Falls, Havre, and Helena. I'm meteorologist Paul Trombley. We'll contend with some areas of wildfire smoke periodically throughout the week. Otherwise, some hazy sunshine stays with us throughout the afternoon hours. High temperature readings will stay from the lower to middle 90s across the area. For tonight, we can expect mainly clear skies, low temperatures in the upper 50s to the mid-60s. And then Tuesday's outlook calls for some hazy sunshine. Highs around 90 in Lewistown, with low to mid-90s elsewhere, even some upper 90s in Glasgow as well as Wolf Point. Clear and quiet Tuesday night. This is meteorologist Paul Trombley for Yellowstone Public Radio.

0: On the next Chicago Symphony Orchestra program, a performance recorded at the Mahler Festival in Amsterdam, Jaap van Zweden conducts Mahler's evocative and stormy Seventh Symphony. That's next time with the CSO. I'm Lisa Simeone.
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0: All right. Well, that's Lily Bermel. She was a policy advisor under Special Presidential Climate Envoy John Kerry during the Biden administration. She's a visiting fellow at Columbia University Center for Global Energy Policy and author of a new report from MIT Center for Energy and Environmental Policy Research entitled Glass Half Full. Lily, thank you so much.
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1: I'm Anthony Brooks. Bird experts in Connecticut are noticing that the iconic osprey are having fewer chicks and are struggling to feed them, and they want to know why.
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This is really nice. It's Pete Malinvernee from the A Beautiful Thing release. The song, And So It Goes.

Here's your Yellowstone Public Radio forecast for Montana and the surrounding areas. I'm meteorologist Paul Trombley. It's going to continue to stay hot across the state of Montana throughout the duration of this week. And we're also going to still see some areas of wildfire smoke contending with that, affecting air quality at some times more than others around the region. As we continue to see highs in the 90s to low 100s from central and eastern Montana, any rain or storm chances do stay pretty few and far between. So other than maybe a spotty shower storm chance here or there, as we head through the mid to later part of the week, it is going to be a rather dry period that continues to stay set up over our state. And still looking at more hot weather taking way through the weekend with more highs, well, in the 90s to low 100s from Saturday into Sunday, potentially starting to cool down early next week. This is meteorologist Paul Trombley for Yellowstone Public Radio.

That's all for the release. The best of Wes Montgomery. Of course you recognized Wes there. Of course. Along with Mel Ryan on the organ and Paul Parker on drums. The song Yesterday's. Wes Montgomery. Oh, my. The Gene Harris Quartet ahead of that with Just One More Chance. From Gene's Like a Lover release, a quartet, and Ron Eshte along with him there on guitar. Mark Busili did Untold Stories. That's the title track to his release. And Danny Walsh was on tenor sax along with Mark on that. Hey, I got a new one here from Paul Grabowski. This is really nice. This is off of a release called Tales of Time and Space. Oh, yeah. And this is a piece called Angel.

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Elias Haslanger from church on Monday, along with Dr. James Polk on the organ, and the song Feeling Good. Hey friends, Chuck Levins here, and I got Carol Welsman for you now from her release called I Like Men. Okay, well here's Carol with Why Don't You Do Right?

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Here's your Yellowstone Public Radio forecast for Montana and the surrounding areas. I'm meteorologist Paul Trombley. It's going to continue to stay hot across the state of Montana throughout the duration of this week, and we're also going to still see some areas of wildfire smoke contending with that, affecting air quality at some times more than others around the region. As we continue to see highs in the 90s to low 100s from central and eastern Montana, any rain or storm chances do stay pretty few and far between. So other than maybe a spotty shower storm chance here or there as we head through the mid to later part of the week, it is going to be a rather dry period that continues to stay set up over our state, and still looking at more hot weather taking way through the weekend with more highs well in the 90s to low 100s from Saturday into Sunday, potentially starting to cool down early next week. This is meteorologist Paul Trombley for Yellowstone Public Radio.

Dave Brubeck, along with Paul Desmond, and I'll Never Smile Again. And it's off of Jazz at the College of the Pacific, a live recording. Amanda Monaco before that with a new one from a release called Glitter. Amanda's on guitar, Lauren Sevian on baritone sax, and Gary Versace on organ. That's a song called Step Counter. There you go. Well, Artie Shaw started off the set with Sposen from last recordings. Hank Jones and Tal Farlow on there, along with Artie Shaw. Chuck Levin's here. Welcome. Got, oh my goodness, Russell Malone coming up. Curtis Steiger's, Earl Klugh, Ben Markley, and some Joe Negri as well. And let's going to continue on now with Ken Fowser. From Now Hear This with Josh Bruneau on trumpet. It's called Blues for Maid.

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But I have to laugh when she reveals me. She's got a way of

Curtis Stigers with his version of Billy Joel, She's Got Away. It's off of his You Inspire Me release. Russell Malone did Playground, title track to his release, with Martin Bergerano on piano. And Ken Fowser did Blues for Mabes from Now Hear This with Josh Bruneau on trumpet. Hi, friends. Chuck Lovins here, continuing on with Earl Klugh and Too Marvelous for Words.

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0: of just from that perspective alone is remarkable.
1: Last week, the New Mexico congressional delegation called on Interior Secretary Doug Burgum to extend the public comment period to 90 days, conduct tribal consultation, and allow extensive public engagement before making a decision. Black says it's the least that should be done.
0: After various archaeological surveys and studies, that area was determined to have the greatest amount of cultural resources within it. More study and more examination and more analysis needed to be done within that buffer zone.
1: The buffer zone is home to bobcats, pronghorn, elk and deer, coyotes, bald eagles, small mammals, and various reptiles. New Mexico Senator Martin Heinrich calls on the Interior Department to reconsider its oil and gas proposal and honor the public land order approved by the Biden administration in 2023. This is Roz Brown.
2: And I'm Jill Freitas.
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